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Thank you. 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This program may contain subject matter that is not called from a vinyl source. It also may not be safe for work either, but as was evidenced last week, it actually did end up being safe for work. But you never know, because my brain is moving in a zillion directions as I continue to reach for records and continue to regain my sanity. And also, as I bring you episode 110 of Foo Foo Radio, which starts right now. Yes, yes, yes, Satchmo, come on. I'm here. And I'm glad you're here, too. Good evening, everybody, and welcome to episode 110 of Foo Foo Radio, which is now affectionately known as everyone's not-so-favorite freeform train wreck.

playing this week, but yeah, I just feel like playing records. 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

0: From Feature Story News in New Delhi, I'm Neha Punia. U.S. President Donald Trump says he's holding off on further strikes against Iran, subject to the rapid agreement of a new deal. This comes on the heels of U.S. media reporting indicating that Washington and Tel Aviv were set to start a new bombing campaign against Tehran this weekend. Jagruthi Dave has more on the president's latest climb down.
1: The U.S. was planning to start a harsher bombing campaign this weekend, according to media reports. President Trump also repeatedly warned of imminent action.
2: We're going to be hitting them very hard because it's our turn to hit them. They know it's coming. They're asking us not to do it.
1: Then, late Saturday night, this Truth Social post. The U.S. president saying he would cancel the attack, subject to being able to rapidly make a deal at the request of Iran and other Middle Eastern countries. Mr. Trump said the deal would include the immediate, complete and total opening of the Hormuz Strait and an end to Iran's nuclear threat. Tehran denies requesting a pause in U.S. strikes, according to Iran state media. But the Saudi press agency confirmed Crown Prince Mohammed bin Salman called President Trump, urging dialogue to reduce escalation.
0: Japan's economy minister has pledged to step up two-way communication with financial markets to maintain trust in the country's fiscal sustainability, as Tokyo and Washington confirmed their first joint currency intervention since 2011. The coordinated action to halt the yen slide to 40-year lows saw Japan sell as much as $59 billion last week, while the U.S. Treasury bought yen worth between $5 and $10 billion last week, according to Reuters and the Financial Times. The Bank of Japan held interest rates at 1% on Friday, but warned that inflation could accelerate. Meanwhile, the World Health Organization has confirmed the Ebola outbreak in the Democratic Republic of Congo is now the largest the country has ever recorded, with more than 3,600 confirmed cases and nearly 1,600 deaths. Chris Okamaringa has more from Kinshasa.
3: Health workers are saying that some of the people, the cases that they have detected, are not linked to the people that they've already, you know, recorded. So that means that the delay in detecting this disease led to the spread in a wide area, and that outbreak has occurred in an active conflict zone where there are very many displaced people who have fled to different parts of the country. So there's this fear that the disease, the number, the actual number of cases is much higher than what has been reported. The health workers, they have been complaining about not being paid since this outbreak began. There have been a couple of strikes that they have held, which has really disrupted the response effort. And the government said that they noticed that the payroll system was inflated with names of people who were not supposed to be there. So they're trying to clean it up. They have promised to pay these people promptly.
0: From bureaus worldwide, this is FSN.
4: With FSN Spotlight, I'm Simon Marks, looking today at the extraordinary events late last week in the Spanish enclave of Ceuta on the very tip of Morocco. It looks out across the Straits of Gibraltar and has been a Spanish territory on African soil dating back to the year 1580. By Friday night, 60,000 Moroccan migrants had entered the territory, hoping for a new life in Europe.
5: A court made a ruling in Spain about migrants being able to come over by sea. The way that was reported, particularly on social media with fake news, was that the border had been opened up.
4: That's Mark Leonard, co-founder and director of the European Council on Foreign Relations. Those reports about the court verdict were wrong, and the Spanish authorities went into crisis mode to defuse a crisis that saw more than 55 people killed and Ceuta brought to a standstill.
5: The political ramifications haven't ended yet. The Spanish are very, very upset. And the Spanish Prime Minister has written to the President of the European Commission and the European Council and the Irish Presidency of the EU and asked to have an immediate meeting by video conference of interior ministers to talk about what's going on.
4: And those political ramifications have been stoked by hard right figures in Europe, suggesting that the rest of the continent might witness another migration crisis sparked by the events, even though the Moroccans have no way of reaching mainland Spain and are now mostly returning home. With FSN Spotlight, I'm Simon Marks.
0: The main news again. US President Donald Trump says he's holding off on further strikes against Iran, subject to the rapid agreement of a new deal. Japan and the US have confirmed their first joint currency intervention since 2011 to halt the yen slide to a 40-year low. Meanwhile, the World Health Organization has confirmed the Ebola outbreak in the Democratic Republic of Congo is now the largest the country has ever recorded, with nearly 1,600 deaths. And that is the latest Feature Story News, Neha Punia reporting.

We haven't played this in how many years? Six years we haven't played this. 16 years. We need to sing it.

0: much.
1: We hope you've been enjoying yourselves up to now. Have you been having a little fun? Thank you so much. I want to thank all the people from the board and everybody that helped to make this possible. That is allowing us to be able to perform for you. And I want to thank you for requesting us. And I would like to do it again sometime if you would like to have us back. Thank you. Thank you very much. I'd like to say one other thing to you. Lucille, that's my guitar here. You know, we feel very good today. Very, very good. Very, very good. So we have a little tune. One last little tune we'd like to do for you. And it's called Please Accept My Love.

This is my favorite song from Under the Pink. But the thing is, it's not on Under the Pink because it got kicked off at the last minute in mastering because I'm such a ding-a-ling. Anyway, she's my favorite, and it's like, you know,

0: Thank you. We got another little deal we do. You call Pull a Tag in Your Tank.
1: Oh, yeah.
2: So we want to thank you again for coming. It's a lovely group of people. Thank you so much. All of these great music lovers. This is probably a good moment to say I think that the person with the distance award has arrived. And so Kevin's old friend, Ed Moran, has arrived from Chicago.
1: Yay! It's his first Suki jump. What's that?
2: So I have a feeling this party doesn't end because they're going to sit up all night long and kill the keg. This is the Suki Jump Blues Band, and they're going to start with Walking to New Orleans. Thank you.
1: Yeah, so this is the first time Suki Jump is actually played at the Suki Jump. So this band is who I got the name from. I mean, this man right here, Rob Kilgore, came up with this Suki Jump. And I don't know if you saw it, if you got food or whatever, but there's a little explanation of what a Suki Jump really is. So anyway, here we go.

So this song is about Baltimore. I wrote this about where I live, because I live right across from public housing, and on the other side of my house are like these condos that are like $3,000 a month or something. And I think it's funny. That's Baltimore. So I think Philly's like that too, DC. So this song is called One Block Away. So I created a character for the song who works in the condos in those buildings, and then she walks those two blocks home to the projects and watches that really quick transition from wealth to poverty. So this is a song about Baltimore. It's called One Block Away. It's on my EP. It's coming out in March.

something brand new for y'all. It's called Unbreakable.

0: But right now, I'm gonna have to go back to another joint that we all know and love. Like this.
1: Talking about the American Indian movement. Well, in 1977, after a series of long struggles against the BIA, get that spotlight out of my fucking eye, man. That thing off. I'm talking to people, I can't even see them. In 1977, after a long series of struggles, the Oglala Sioux Reservation was under attack by the FBI. People who were involved in the movement there, involved in defending their culture, defending their freedom, were being taken away, were being kidnapped, were being murdered, and one man, who happened to be one of the leaders of AIM, was thrown in jail. He has sat there for 17 years for crimes he did not commit. His name is Leonard Peltier, and this brother has been in jail and has served his people and has served true freedom and constitutional rights and is being denied his own. And I think it's a hypocrisy all of us need to expose in this country. So that if we want to raise our voice for ourselves here in America, the same doesn't happen. We've got some pamphlets in the back where we're selling some shirts. Please pick one up and please send your name on. There's an address you can send a fucking, what's his name? Fucking Dixie Crack Clinton, whoever that fucking punk is. Let's fill this punk's room full of fucking mail. I know it's not the fucking most powerful form of fucking change, but let's get this fucking ball rolling, all right? This song is called Bomb Track.

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0: pardon me. 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And all that I remember is almost entirely Joni Mitchell. So it's gonna be a rocky couple minutes until... But...
1: Hey!

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0: Future Story News in Paris. I'm Ross Cullen. Hungary's Pax nuclear power plant is heading for a full shutdown after the River Danube fell to record lows, starving the facility of the cooling water it needs to operate. Hungarian Prime Minister Péter Modrár has called on major companies to reduce their electricity consumption during peak hours. More than 100 towns and villages across Hungary have been placed under water use restrictions as a top-level heat alert remains in force. Here's FSN's Pablo Gutierrez in Budapest.
1: There's four reactors in that power plant at Pax, and they need the water from the Danube to cool the reactors so they can function. So last week, they were operating at around a 10% capacity. That is very, very serious. As Prime Minister Peter Mayer said, the next 5 days are going to be crucial. He has asked some of the major companies to reduce their consumption.
0: The Football Association of Wales has become the first national soccer association to publicly withdraw support for FIFA president Gianni Infantino's re-election, citing failures of governance and leadership. The move comes after FIFA was forced on Saturday to abandon its controversial Forward Enterprise plan, which would have allowed private investors to buy stakes in major competitions, a proposal UEFA said crossed a line football's governing bodies should never have crossed. David Bernstein, former chairman of England's Football Association, says the growing opposition to Gianni Infantino, including the departure of his own chief operating officer, could prove impossible to withstand.
2: We saw his right-hand man, Kevin Lamour, go last week. And for many, many, many outside, I think that will prove irresistible. Whether he resigns or whether there's a vote of no confidence or whether it goes to next year to an election, which I presume he would lose. But I think the pressure needs to be absolutely ramped up now, because the quicker this is dealt with, the better. Because frankly, FIFA is being brought into disrepute.
0: EU officials are meeting on Monday to discuss the latest after the deadly mass border crossing into Spain's North African semi-enclave of Ceuta. At least 72 people died after around 60,000 immigrants surged across the Moroccan border last week, though Spanish authorities say the vast majority have now returned to Morocco. Stephen Bergen, a freelance writer who reports on Spain for The Guardian, says several countries have been accused of involvement.
3: It seems to have been social media driven, whether it was assisted by malign forces with bots and so on. People have pointed the finger at Israel, the United States, at Russia, any one of whom might have had motives. I mean, certainly Israel and the United States are not happy with Spain's foreign policy attitude.
0: From bureaus worldwide, this is FSN.
4: With FSN Spotlight, I'm Simon Marks, looking today at the extraordinary events late last week in the Spanish enclave of Ceuta on the very tip of Morocco. It looks out across the Straits of Gibraltar and has been a Spanish territory on African soil dating back to the year 1580. By Friday night, 60,000 Moroccan migrants had entered the territory, hoping for a new life in Europe.
5: A court made a ruling in Spain about migrants being able to come over by sea. The way that was reported, particularly on social media with fake news, was that the border had been opened up.
4: That's Mark Leonard, co-founder and director of the European Council on Foreign Relations. Those reports about the court verdict were wrong, and the Spanish authorities went into crisis mode to defuse a crisis that saw more than 55 people killed and Ceuta brought to a standstill.
5: The political ramifications haven't ended yet. The Spanish are very, very upset. And the Spanish Prime Minister has written to the President of the European Commission and the European Council and the Irish Presidency of the EU and asked to have an immediate meeting on video conference of interior ministers to talk about what's going on.
4: And those political ramifications have been stoked by hard right figures in Europe, suggesting that the rest of the continent might witness another migration crisis sparked by the events, even though the Moroccans have no way of reaching mainland Spain and are now mostly returning home. With FSN Spotlight, I'm Simon Marks.
0: And now another look at the top stories. EU officials are meeting on Monday to discuss the latest after the deadly mass border crossing into Spain's North African semi-enclave of Ceuta. Hungary is considering shutting off its sole nuclear power plant due to the record low water levels in the River Danube. And Ukraine has hit another warehouse belonging to one of Russia's biggest online retailers in the latest infrastructure strike away from the front lines. That's the latest feature story news. This is Ross Cullen in Paris reporting.
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0: Welcome to another installment of Jukebox Jihad. I'm Wayne Butane, and I'll be playing some of my all-time favorite songs. Joining me is my co-host, former Alaska Governor, Sarah Palin.
1: Duty.
0: I hope you got parental permission to listen, because the language gets a little rough around here sometimes. Right, Sarah?
1: Farts.
0: See, Sarah knows.
1: Crap.
0: Hey, whoa. Slow down there, potty mouth. Don't use up all the good words. We got the whole damn show ahead of us.
1: This is effed up. Seriously. You're going to laugh your butt off.
2: Wayne Butane's Jukebox Jihad.

0: That's Teardrop City by the Monkees, currently on tour with Mike Nesmith. Would have been nice that it happened while Davey was still around, but still good to have him on tour. Before that, the Go-Betweens with Streets of Your Town, The Church with Metropolis, and starting off with Chris Rea and Working on It. Now, some people think the world is going to end on December 21st of this year. I don't want to give anything away, but spoiler alert, we're all going to wake up on December 22nd, just as broke, drunk, whatever, as you were the day before. But if you're still not sure and you're getting rid of all your worldly possessions, if you happen to have any records or CDs to give away, here's Dr. Demento with the address to ship them to.
1: Flaming Canine, Rose, 603 North Orange Street.

Well, hell, might as well just lock the door and go home. It doesn't get any better than that. How am I supposed to follow that up? Well, I'll find something. That was Nothing But a Heartache by the Flirtations. A bit of trivia on that one. That's one of Marshall Crenshaw's all-time favorite songs. So if you see old Marshall out there, tell him I said hi and slip that into the conversation, and what a great record do you think that is, and he'll think you have amazing musical taste. Before that, Faith, Hope, and Charity from 1970 with So Much Love. They were a big influence on the Pointer Sisters, and you can really hear it in that one. Before that, the Banana Splits with You're the Loving End, and starting off with Ain't Gonna Move by Johnny Guitar Watson. Now it's time for Wayne Butane's required reading. Don't worry, though. I'm the one required to do all the reading, so you don't have to. This month's book is Who's Crazy Now by Slade frontman Noddy Holder, the fully updated edition. We were closing the show on a bill which included the Eagles, Stevie Wonder, and Lou Reed. Lou Reed's set was fantastic, but for all the wrong reasons. He was so out of his tree that he had to be carried on stage, dumped on a stool, and given a guitar. He played two songs, then he had to be carried off because he kept toppling over. He was terrible. He couldn't remember any of the words to his songs. This was at the Philadelphia Spectrum, which held 20,000 people, so it was really an important gig. He was just so stoned, totally gone. When they carried him off, he was still on his stool attempting to sing. It was brilliant. He was that bombed that he hadn't noticed that he wasn't in front of an audience anymore. Oh, poor Lou.

0: beginning with Lou Reed and Walk on the Wild Side, followed by Lou Reed with The Original Rapper. And we just heard Slade from 1981, Lock Up Your Daughters, some good advice. Hey, speaking of good advice, Valerie Bertinelli's full of it. Advice, I mean. Here she is to drop a big steaming pile of advice, I think.
1: Most people have clean or relatively clean bathrooms in their home. Why, then, are public bathrooms so messy? Does everyone decide to miss the toilet? I think people can do a little better in general if they take a moment to improve their aim. It's a good life lesson.
0: Okay, just a few questions. Is this a big problem in the ladies' room? I wouldn't think so. And if it's not, why is she hanging out in the men's room?
2: Really?
0: I'm starting to wonder about Valerie.
3: Wayne Butane's Jukebox Jihad.

0: That's Kathy Dennis with Too Many Walls. Kathy wrote the theme for American Idol, and she also writes a lot of songs for the Idol contestants when they record their albums. Before that, Don't Say You Don't Remember by Beverly Bremers. She's still recording and doing voiceover work for TV and radio. And starting off from 1976 was Aw Shucks by the man Rupert Holmes.
1: Woo!
0: Time for Good Song, Bad Movie. Today's song is from the film The Jerky Boys, a movie that's not even on DVD. I had to rely on a VHS copy from the local Goodwill for my screening. I did laugh a couple of times. Johnny Brennan is calling people and claiming to be a gangster named Frank Rizzo. And eventually the police come up with a composite sketch of what Frank Rizzo looks like. I would love to have a t-shirt with that image on it. Can't believe no one's put that picture online. Anyway, the song. The song is Are You Gonna Go My Way by Tom Jones. And for whatever reason, it's in stereo in the movie and in mono on the soundtrack CD. So here's Tom in mono, Are You Gonna Go My Way on the Jihad.

That's Tom Jones with Are You Gonna Go My Way, today's Good Song, Bad Movie selection. And a quick update on show number 6, I played a song called Driving All Around by Guido, hey Guido, and Maurizio De Angelis from a film called Il Cittadino, Si Rebella, or The Citizen Rebels.

0: At the time, I said I didn't know if it was a good movie or a bad one. I just saw it recently, and it's definitely a bad one. It may pass for a Death Wish-style film in Italy or France, but compared to Charles Bronson, it's wussified pansy crap.
1: Crap.
0: Crap. Right. Great song, though.
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0: songs by people primarily known as actors, starting with You'd Be So Nice to Come Home To by Tony Perkins, yep, good old Norman Bates, followed by Don't Give Up On Us by David Soul from Starsky & Hutch, after that, Bruce Willis with Love Makes the World Go Round, and finally, Honey Won't Let Me by Peggy Lipton from The Mod Squad and Twin Peaks. That song has a nice dreamy quality about it, and great backing vocals by The Blossoms. Now, let's give away some stuff. Time for the Jukebox Jihad Smartass Trivia Quiz. This month's question, Billy Crystal, Mr. Saturday Night. Born to be Sold. Maybe I'll Come Home in the Spring with Sally Field, young Sally Field.
1: Giggity goo ga!
0: White Coats. Varning for Janssen Ligan. The Casino Job. 360, spelled S-I-C-K-X-T-Y. Davy and Goliath. Lost Reality 2. The Girl Who Shagged Me. Max Payne. Blitz. And Lethal Weapon 3. Lots of movies there. And I'll throw in a couple of good ones, too. We got Monty Python and Now for Something Completely Different. And The Invention of Lying, starring Ricky Gervais. Now, congratulations going out to our previous winner, Robin K., who knew that Naughty Holder's real name is Neville. Now, how about some news? Fiona Apple cancels tour. Singer stays home to be with her dying dog. For that, Fiona Apple earns an attaboy.
2: Attaboy, Luther!
0: But she's still a giant box of crazy flakes. Get out your decoders. Here's the Fiona Apple encoded message.
3: Thanks, Bob. So happy.
0: Justin Bieber sued by a man who claims he stole his credit card to pay for penis enlargement. The man from Michigan who has filed the lawsuit also claims to be the father of singer and actress Selena Gomez, who is Bieber's girlfriend. TMZ reports that the lawsuit contains a host of other far-fetched allegations, including claims that Usher sodomized the unnamed Michigan man with a firework whilst playing Katy Perry's song Firework. The lawsuit also alleges that Bieber bought cocaine for him and P. Diddy with a stolen credit card, and that Bieber is cheating on Gomez with Keisha, Rihanna, and actress Penelope Cruz. The suit alleges that, quote, Bieber has cost me $426.78 and never paid me back. This money was used as abortion money because Justin Bieber got my daughter Selena pregnant in my bedroom on my Canadian bear rug. It continues, Usher Raymond came to my house on the 4th of July, 2012 and sodomized me with a firework and lit it inside my anal area while blaring Katy Perry's fireworks song in my eardrums. The man claims that Bieber gave Selena an STD and Bieber stole my credit.

card to buy him and Sean P. Diddy Combs cocaine to use in drug-free school zones. Bieber also got a penis enlargement with my stolen American Express card. Where the hell do you get a penis enlargement for $400? I need to know. No love lost between Paul Simon and Los Lobos. Steve Berlin, the man behind the keys and horns in Los Lobos, is talking some serious trash about someone he's long feuded with, Paul Simon. Berlin alleges that his group hasn't exactly been happy with Paul over the years, claiming that a song they worked on during the Graceland sessions in the mid-80s with Simon was never given the credit it was due. Apparently, according to an interview with Rock Cellar magazine, the Los Lobos boys were doing a favor for their label by agreeing to work with Paul, but the sessions with Simon were awkward, to say the least. Steve recalls, "Rather than engage us, Paul would just stare at us like we were zoo animals or something. I'm telling you, the guy is a weird dude. There's no two ways about it." He also said the band felt as though Simon wasn't really interested in playing with them. "We'd been waiting around for 2 days for Paul to come up with something, but he had nothing. So to have something to do, we just started playing what we thought was our song, The Myth of Fingerprints. When Paul suddenly says, 'Hey, that's cool, what's that?' And we said, 'Oh, it's a song we've been working on.' According to Berlin, Simon asked if they could work on it together, and the band agreed, only to be surprised when the Simon's album came out 6 months later, with credits that read, 'Words and Music by Paul Simon.' Berlin says the band attempted to find out what happened with the credits until Simon contacted the band and said, 'Sue me, see what happens.' Berlin closes out the interview with a whopper, saying, 'Everybody I know who has ever worked with Paul Simon says he's the biggest jerk in the world. Yeah, he's a fucking idiot.' And now you know. That's the news."

0: Paul Simon with Kodachrome. Wonder who he stole that one from. And that's going to do it for show 16 of this fine program. I want to say thank you to all of you for listening. Have a Merry Christmas and a Happy Hanukkah. And I'll be back on December 28th with more music and Sarah Palin and amusing anecdotes and everything you've come to expect. 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
0: Help out the little guys, especially around the holidays. My thanks to Michonne Roggeman for lending her voice talents. And thanks to Sarah Palin. Sarah, what do you think of the show?
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0: Elmo, do you have any thoughts?
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0: Okay, and remember, anyone who has to make out a will...

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1: Hey everyone, this is Nancy Kerrigan. I just...

0: Hello, I'm Wayne, and this is Jukebox Jihad, the show that recommends for the smoothest results, shave your face from the inside.
1: What?
0: Ladies, too. I don't know what any of that means. Got lots of great stuff lined up, and despite what you've already heard, this should be a good one. But then aren't they all?
1: No.
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0: Starting things off with Kill Lola, and they did Barrel of Donkeys. Followed by Galley of Olt and Why Don't You Sell Your Children? No refunds, no exchanges. And we just heard Samantha Fish and Miles to Go. I saw Samantha recently, and I wore my Galley of Olt shirt to the show. And as I was standing at the merch table, the merch lady came over to me and said, do you mind if I take a picture of your shirt? I said, no, go right ahead. She said, I'm sending it to Samantha. And then during the show, Samantha walks over to the edge of the stage, looks down at me in the front row, gives me a huge smile and a wink. Not exactly sure what that meant, but it was pretty cool. I was just following the advice of Jeremy Piven in the movie PCU.
1: You're going to wear the shirt of the band you're going to go see. Don't be that guy.
0: Here's the punchline of the month, condensed comedy for your convenience.
2: She said, will you move your hands, please? And I said, okay, lady. And he went,
3: Wayne Butane's Jukebox Jihad.

0: That is so amazingly good. Brian Prothro doing IU. That's letter I/YOU. Title track from his third album. Ahead of that was a song called Bloodstream by Don Agrati. I'll leave it to you to find out who he was. Last name is spelled A-G-R-A-T-I. Sadly, Don passed away in 2012 at age 68. Here's the Advertising Archive, a sampling of radio commercials from the distant past.
1: Mark of the Devil, the desecration of human mammals less than 300 years ago.
2: It's your sacred duty to tell us the truth. Confess that you've been guilty of witchcraft.
0: This film was recorded over a telephone.
1: Images against the strength of cold, brutal steel. 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This city is now being flooded with stomach distress bags. No one will be allowed in the theater auditorium without these free bags, also available at the theater box office. Mark of the Devil. All ages admitted. Parental guidance suggested.
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0: Take a Chance with Me. That's Roxy Music, and in front of that was A Girl in Trouble is a Temporary Thing. And if that doesn't give you 80s goosebumps, I don't know what will. That's Romeo Void, and that was a suggestion from our executive music consultant, the charming Jody, who's always right on target with her suggestions. It's just amazing.
1: Word!
0: Now, here's the tragic story of the month. Now, I don't have any recordings of this person's music. I've never heard him play. But I thought this story was worthy of sharing, so here it is. A Brazilian musician died after he was electrocuted during a live performance on July 13th of this year. Air Sasaki, age 35, died almost instantly after he was hugged by a soaking wet concert goer during his performance on stage at the Solar Hotel in Salinópolis, Brazil. The pair's contact triggered a nearby cable that caused a fatal electric shock. It is unclear why the fan was wet. A true performer who gave his all and died on stage in the line of duty. And that's the tragic story of the month.
2: Wayne Butane's Jukebox Jihad.
0: I saw a video recently of Frankie Valli, who's 90 years old, performing on stage. And the word performing is stretching it quite a bit. He's wandering around the stage with a blank stare, looking lost and lip-syncing while he's barely moving his lips at all, to a vocal track. It's pretty hard to watch, and it smacks the type of elder abuse that's been paraded in front of us on the national stage for a while now. This man should be at home on a couch with his cats, or dogs, whatever, taking life easy, enjoying his retirement. He's done more than enough to entertain us, and he's assured of a lasting legacy. So let him retire and keep his dignity. Before I have to use them in another died-on-stage comedy bit. End of rant.

That's Dennis Lambert and Dream On. And ahead of that was Frankie Valli and Swearing to God. Now it's time to explore the wonders of Heather's record collection. My former co-host is allowing me to share her remarkable finds. And today's record is called The Bull and the Beaver by Merle Haggard and Leona Williams. Now this one has a little history lesson attached to it as well. So take note, kids. Back before apps like Tinder, OkCupid, Zoogs, Snatch.com, and Smells Like Fish, the leading spreader of communicable diseases was this thing called the CB radio. I'll let Merle and his hookup explain.

Leading off with Greg Kinn, my favorite song by him, Reunited. Greg died on August 13th at age 75. And we just heard Jane in the Jungle with Concrete Jungle. Find them online at Jane, the letter N, thejungle.com. And that reminds me, I haven't been giving out web addresses of the artists that I play on here lately, so let's catch up on that. First song I played on here was Barrel of Donkeys by Kill Lola. Their website is killlola.com. That's K-I-L-L-O-L-A.com. And if you like them, try H-Kink as well. They both share some musical DNA. And their site is hkink.love. That's H-K-I-N-K.love. Living More. I played them on the last show. They're at livingmoreband.com. Check them out. Snooty Warren is at snootywarren.com. And Beth Bombara is at BethBombara, BOMBARA.com. And speaking of Beth, here she is from her very first record. Yes, on vinyl. Off her album, Wish I Were You, this is Direction on Jukebox Jihad.

0: There's Rupert Holmes and Straight to the Brain. You know, the success or failure of a song hinges on the songwriter's ability to quickly capture your interest and hold on to it. Our feature, Great Opening Lines, serves as a tutorial for aspiring writers, as we learn by hearing examples from these skilled masters of their craft. 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

0: McCartney with Tragedy and Fats Domino, Everybody's Got Something to Hide. And that's a wrap for show 121. We've had too much fun. Sir, what did you think of the show?
1: That was a bad mistake. I thought you were smart and tough. You're stupid.
2: Yeah, you sure are.
0: And you with the tie-dye, what was your favorite part of the show?
3: The high point for me was when the Dead played Truckin' and everybody just went, rah! That was good.
0: Well, that didn't happen on here, but I'm glad you liked it anyway.
4: Fire out!
0: And how about you?
5: It's just too nuts. It's not enough to say it's nuts.
6: Turbo nuts.
7: Turbo nuts!
0: Well, I mean, there's worse things you could have had to endure, like, well, I don't know.
8: A Taylor Swift yoga and dance workshop.
0: Exactly. That's what I was trying to think of. Anyway, thank you for listening. 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And thanks to my executive music consultant, Jody, for her help.
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0: Leaving you with the Wichita train whistle and Nine Times Blue. I'm Wayne, and I'll see you real soon.
2: Ciao.
0: You already said that.

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1: Hi, is mom home? Nothing, just called to tell you I'm okay and shit.
2: Allow me to adjust my pants so that I may dance the good time dance and put the onlookers in innocent boxes.

0: From Feature Story News in Paris, I'm Ross Cullen. Hungary's Pax nuclear power plant is heading for a full shutdown after the River Danube fell to record lows, starving the facility of the cooling water it needs to operate. Hungarian Prime Minister Péter Modja has called on major companies to reduce their electricity consumption during peak hours. More than 100 towns and villages across Hungary have been placed under water use restrictions as a top-level heat alert remains in force. Here's FSN's Pablo Gutierrez in Budapest.
1: There's four reactors in that power plant at Pax, and they need the water from the Danube to cool the reactors so they can function. So last week, they were operating at around a 10% capacity. That is very, very serious. As Prime Minister Peter Mayer said, the next 5 days are going to be crucial. He has asked some of the major companies to reduce their consumption.
0: The Football Association of Wales has become the first national soccer association to publicly withdraw support for FIFA president Gianni Infantino's re-election, citing failures of governance and leadership. The move comes after FIFA was forced on Saturday to abandon its controversial Forward Enterprise plan, which would have allowed private investors to buy stakes in major competitions, a proposal UEFA said crossed a line football's governing bodies should never have crossed. David Bernstein, former chairman of England's Football Association, says the growing opposition to Gianni Infantino, including the departure of his own chief operating officer, could prove impossible to withstand.
2: We saw his right-hand man, Kevin Lamour, go last week. And for many, many, many outside, I think that will prove irresistible. Whether he resigns or whether there's a vote of no confidence or whether he goes to next year to an election, which I presume he would lose. But I think the pressure needs to be absolutely ramped up now because the quicker this is dealt with, the better. Because frankly, FIFA is being brought into disrepute.
0: EU officials are meeting on Monday to discuss the latest after the deadly mass border crossing into Spain's North African semi-enclave of Ceuta. At least 72 people died after around 60,000 immigrants surged across the Moroccan border last week, though Spanish authorities say the vast majority have now returned to Morocco. Stephen Bergen, a freelance writer who reports on Spain for The Guardian, says several countries have been accused of involvement.
3: It seems to have been social media driven, whether it was assisted by malign forces with bots and so on. People have pointed the finger at Israel, the United States, at Russia, any one of whom might have had motives. I mean, certainly Israel and the United States are not happy with Spain's foreign policy attitude.
0: From bureaus worldwide, this is FSN.
4: With FSN Spotlight, I'm Simon Marks, looking today at the extraordinary events late last week in the Spanish enclave of Ceuta on the very tip of Morocco. It looks out across the Straits of Gibraltar and has been a Spanish territory on African soil dating back to the year 1580. By Friday night, 60,000 Moroccan migrants had entered the territory, hoping for a new life in Europe.
5: A court made a ruling in Spain about migrants being able to come over by sea. The way that was reported, particularly on social media with fake news, was that the border had been opened up.
4: That's Mark Leonard, co-founder and director of the European Council on Foreign Relations. Those reports about the court verdict were wrong, and the Spanish authorities went into crisis mode to defuse a crisis that saw more than 55 people killed and Ceuta brought to a standstill.
5: The political ramifications haven't ended yet. The Spanish are very, very upset. And the Spanish Prime Minister has written to the President of the European Commission and the European Council and the Irish Presidency of the EU and asked to have an immediate meeting on video conference of interior ministers to talk about what's going on.
4: And those political ramifications have been stoked by hard right figures in Europe, suggesting that the rest of the continent might witness another migration crisis sparked by the events, even though the Moroccans have no way of reaching mainland Spain and are now mostly returning home. With FSN Spotlight, I'm Simon Marks.
0: And now another look at the top stories. EU officials are meeting on Monday to discuss the latest after the deadly mass border crossing into Spain's North African semi-enclave of Ceuta. Hungary is considering shutting off its sole nuclear power plant due to the record low water levels in the River Danube. And Ukraine has hit another warehouse belonging to one of Russia's biggest online retailers in the latest infrastructure strike away from the front lines. That's the latest feature story news. This is Ross Cullen in Paris reporting.

0: in our line of work, we need all the help we can get.
1: Son, criminal is going to fuck up. You know
0: Tony Wing's the name.
1: Yeah, because
0: he works for a drug ring in Central America.
2: Who wants to kill him?
0: No information. You say yes or no.
2: 1.5 million. Last night,
0: right? Oh, yeah. All right. You get what you want. Money's no object.
1: Yo, man, shit happened, man.
0: We're all clean.

0: Oh, man, fuck
1: what's
0: that.
1: Up, kid?
2: That bacon soda.
3: Yo.
1: Let's cut the pie five ways. We came off
3: noodles.
1: With 2 mil, kid. Fast.
3: Raleigh noodles. No doubt coming through.
1: La Costa Nostra.
3: Johnny Blood.

0: from Future Story News in Paris. I'm Ross Cullen. Hungary's Pax nuclear power plant is heading for a full shutdown after the River Danube fell to record lows, starving the facility of the cooling water it needs to operate. Hungarian Prime Minister Péter Modja has called on major companies to reduce their electricity consumption during peak hours. More than 100 towns and villages across Hungary have been placed under water use restrictions as a top-level heat alert remains in force. Here's FSN's Pablo Gutierrez in Budapest.
1: There's four reactors in that power plant at Pax, and they need the water from the Danube to cool the reactors so they can function. So last week, they were operating at around a 10% capacity. That is very, very serious. As Prime Minister Peter Mayer said, the next 5 days are going to be crucial. He has asked some of the major companies to reduce their consumption.
0: The Football Association of Wales has become the first national soccer association to publicly withdraw support for FIFA president Gianni Infantino's re-election, citing failures of governance and leadership. The move comes after FIFA was forced on Saturday to abandon its controversial Forward Enterprise plan, which would have allowed private investors to buy stakes in major competitions, a proposal UEFA said crossed a line football's governing bodies should never have crossed. David Bernstein, former chairman of England's Football Association, says the growing opposition to Gianni Infantino, including the departure of his own chief operating officer, could prove impossible to withstand.
2: We saw his right-hand man, Kevin Lamour, go last week. And for many, many, many outside, I think that will prove irresistible. Whether he resigns or whether there's a vote of no confidence or whether it goes to next year to an election, which I presume he would lose. But I think the pressure needs to be absolutely ramped up now because the quicker this is dealt with, the better. Because frankly, FIFA is being brought into disrepute.
0: EU officials are meeting on Monday to discuss the latest after the deadly mass border crossing into Spain's North African semi-enclave of Ceuta. At least 72 people died after around 60,000 immigrants surged across the Moroccan border last week, though Spanish authorities say the vast majority have now returned to Morocco. Stephen Bergen, a freelance writer who reports on Spain for The Guardian, says several countries have been accused of involvement.
3: It seems to have been social media driven, whether it was assisted by malign forces with bots and so on. People have pointed the finger at Israel, the United States, at Russia, any one of whom might have had motives. I mean, certainly Israel and the United States are not happy with Spain's foreign policy attitude.
0: From bureaus worldwide, this is FSN.
4: With FSN Spotlight, I'm Simon Marks, looking today at the extraordinary events late last week in the Spanish enclave of Ceuta on the very tip of Morocco. It looks out across the Straits of Gibraltar and has been a Spanish territory on African soil dating back to the year 1580. By Friday night, 60,000 Moroccan migrants had entered the territory, hoping for a new life in Europe.
5: A court made a ruling in Spain about migrants being able to come over by sea. The way that was reported, particularly on social media with fake news, was that the border had been opened up.
4: That's Mark Leonard, co-founder and director of the European Council on Foreign Relations. Those reports about the court verdict were wrong, and the Spanish authorities went into crisis mode to defuse a crisis that saw more than 55 people killed and Ceuta brought to a standstill.
5: The political ramifications haven't ended yet. The Spanish are very, very upset. The Spanish Prime Minister has written to the President of the European Commission and the European Council and the Irish Presidency of the EU and asked to have an immediate meeting on video conference of interior ministers to talk about what's going on.
4: And those political ramifications have been stoked by hard right figures in Europe, suggesting that the rest of the continent might witness another migration crisis sparked by the events, even though the Moroccans have no way of reaching mainland Spain and are now mostly returning home. With FSN Spotlight, I'm Simon Marks.
0: And now another look at the top stories. EU officials are meeting on Monday to discuss the latest after the deadly mass border crossing into Spain's North African semi-enclave of Ceuta. Hungary is considering shutting off its sole nuclear power plant due to the record low water levels in the River Danube. And Ukraine has hit another warehouse belonging to one of Russia's biggest online retailers in the latest infrastructure strike away from the front lines. That's the latest Feature Story News. This is Ross Cullen in Paris reporting.

See, to live is to suffer. To survive, well, that's to find meaning in the suffering. Hey,

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2: From Feature Story News in New York, I'm Mitch McCann. Iran's foreign ministry spokesperson has said that Tehran has no plans to hold direct talks with Washington, saying that its negotiations are with Oman and focused on a safe shipping route through the Strait of Hormuz. The statement contradicts U.S. President Donald Trump, who announced on Sunday that a new round of talks with Iran would begin on Monday, covering both the Strait and Tehran's nuclear program. The president had called off a joint U.S.-Israeli bombing campaign targeting Iranian energy infrastructure over the weekend, saying that the two countries had been locked and loaded. James Goodison has more from Washington.
3: Firstly, broadly, this is a tactic we have seen from President Trump before, threatening a massive attack, hoping that Iran will be very concerned by that threat and will offer more concessions around the negotiating table. But that hasn't happened. Over the weekend, sort of senior Iranian officials have been calling Trump a chicken, going back to this phrase which frustrates the president. Trump always chickens out.
2: The Football Association of Wales has become the first national association to publicly withdraw support for FIFA president Gianni Infantino's re-election. The move comes after FIFA was forced on Saturday to abandon its controversial Ford Enterprise plan, which would have allowed private investors to buy stakes in major competitions, a proposal UEFA said crossed a line football's governing bodies should never cross. David Bernstein, the former chairman of England's Football Association, says the threat of a European boycott of the FIFA World Cup should remain in place.
4: I think they should continue with that threat, that if Infantino continues as president, that threat to withdraw the World Cup should stay in place, because the two issues are completely interconnected now.
2: The Danube River has fallen to a record low of around 10 centimetres in Budapest on Monday, as Hungary's only nuclear power station, which supplies nearly half of the country's electricity, has been fully shut down for the first time in its 44-year history. Hungarian Prime Minister Peter Magyar said mandatory power restrictions for businesses could be imposed as early as Monday, with rail cargo services already suspended during peak hours to reduce demand. The crisis could cost Hungary up to around $630 million in additional electricity imports. Pablo Gutierrez reports from Budapest.
5: The levels have fallen to a historic low, 23 centimeters, the lowest in 44 years. That is what is putting at risk 50% of the energy supply in this country. Now, if we look at the total mix here in Hungary, we said half comes from PACs. Then the second largest source is solar power, followed by imports, followed by natural gas, coal, and also wind power.
2: From bureaus worldwide, this is FSN.
6: With FSN Spotlight, I'm Simon Marks, looking today at the extraordinary events late last week in the Spanish enclave of Ceuta on the very tip of Morocco. It looks out across the Straits of Gibraltar and has been a Spanish territory on African soil dating back to the year 1580. By Friday night, 60,000 Moroccan migrants had entered the territory, hoping for a new life in Europe.
7: A court made a ruling in Spain about migrants being able to come over by sea. The way that was reported, particularly on social media with fake news, was that the border had been opened up.
6: That's Mark Leonard, co-founder and director of the European Council on Foreign Relations. Those reports about the court verdict were wrong, and the Spanish authorities went into crisis mode to defuse a crisis that saw more than 55 people killed and Ceuta brought to a standstill.
7: The political ramifications haven't ended yet. The Spanish are very, very upset. And the Spanish Prime Minister has written to the President of the European Commission and the European Council and the Irish Presidency of the EU and asked to have an immediate meeting by video conference of interior ministers to talk about what's going on.
6: And those political ramifications have been stoked by hard right figures in Europe, suggesting that the rest of the continent might witness another migration crisis sparked by the events, even though the Moroccans have no way of reaching mainland Spain and are now mostly returning home. With FSN Spotlight, I'm Simon Marks.
2: Here's a recap of our top stories. Iran's foreign ministry spokesperson has said that Tehran has no plans to hold direct talks with Washington. The Football Association of Wales has become the first national association to publicly withdraw support for FIFA president Gianni Infantino's re-election. And the Danube River has fallen to a record low on Monday, as Hungary's only nuclear power station has been fully shut down for the first time in 44 years. That's the latest feature story news. I'm Mitch McCann in New York.

just on the border of your waking mind. There lies another time. 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And as you track the halls of sanity,

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2: Ah, relax, will you, Bugs? 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And this is a tour bus, right?
0: Next stop on the Magical Mystery Tour is Penny Lane, known for its blue skies and trumpet players.
3: Pa's hungry.
1: Come to think of it, I could use a couple of fresh carrots myself. Come on, Taz, let's have a look around.

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0: You know, Daffy, now that we've been on tour and made a couple of albums, what do you think about making a movie?
2: I'm game, as long as we make it on some nice tropical island with beautiful beaches.

Mount Highway.

Thank you. Thank you very much. I'd like to take this opportunity to remind everyone that right now there are hundreds of thousands of people all over the world. Yeah, all you.